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1: But in some cavalier way, make it happen for us. It is very evident that people in our culture and in the American brand of our culture have an incredible thirst and appetite for happiness and will try almost anything and go to almost any length to try to find it and incorporate it into their life. But it should be evident to us that if lasting happiness could be found in having material things and in being able to indulge ourselves in whatever we wanted, then most of us in America should be just delirious with joy and happy beyond description. We should be producing books and poems and art that describes our unparalleled bliss. Our literature should rival that of the ancient Greeks and Romans and the Renaissance craftsmen. But have you taken note recently of what we have been producing? It's morbid, and it's sad, and it's introspective, and it's occultic. And it drives us back into our past and back into the hurt and back into the pain. We're giving ourselves away by the plays we write and the movies we produce and the books we author. We're saying to the whole world, we've been searching for it, but we just haven't been able to find it. It has become for many a journey on a dead-end street. Did you know that a lot of folks think that happiness can be found on easy street? And I learned that there really is a street called Easy Street. It is in Honolulu, Hawaii. And when I go there, if I ever get to go there again, I'm going to go look for this street. I'll tell you exactly where it is. You take the Pali Highway northbound, travel about a third of the way to Pali Pass, turn right on Park Street, go one block, and there it is, Easy Street. The problem comes when you turn left and go one block more, there's another sign that says dead end. That's really true. Easy Street is a dead end in Honolulu, Hawaii. But Easy Street's a dead end for a lot of people, isn't it? Happiness. How do we find it? Well, this psalm is the psalm about two ways and two destinies. It's about two roads, one that leads toward God and one that leads away from God. The psalm is divided equally in half. The first three verses talk about the way of the righteous, and the last three verses talk about the way of the ungodly. And the way of the righteous is the way toward happiness. That's what the psalmist says. Blessed is the man. And then he goes on his journey to describe the blessedness. Literally, the word blessed in the Hebrew language is in the plural. And if I were to translate it with the best nuance I could come up with in the English language, it would go like this. How awesome are the happinesses of this man? When the psalmist describes the way toward God, he does so by telling us what it is not, and then telling us what it is. You see, because of the readers of this hymn, and obviously because of all of us, in order for us to really get into what it means to be happy, the psalmist has to take his checklist and check off all the things that men try and say it's not any of these things. And as he describes the happy man in verses 1 through 3, he talks about him in two ways. First of all, he talks about the fact that he avoids the downward pull of evil. Listen to his words in the first verse. Blessed is the man who walks not in the counsel of the ungodly, nor stands in the path of sinners, nor sits in the seat of the scornful. Not is in the verse once, nor is in the verse twice. Three times in essence, the psalmist negates conduct, and he says, happiness is not going to be here. Don't get involved here. Now, this

0: This is an incredible verse because it is a trilogy of threes. Let me say that again. It is a trilogy of threes. There are three threes in verse one. And if you read the verse that way, you will understand that what the psalmist is trying to do for us is to paint a picture of the gravitational pull of evil. It is like a vortex that catches us in it, and it always pulls us down. It is the progressive, declining pressure of evil in the life of a person. And what the psalmist wants us to understand clearly is this. He is saying to us, blessed is the man who doesn't get caught up in the downward gravitational pull of evil in his life. Now, if you read the verse carefully, you will notice that the three sets of three are like this. First of all, first set, walk, stand, sit. Do you see that? The second trilogy, counsel, path, seat. And the third, ungodly, sinners, scornful. All of these progressively move away from God. And I want to remind you of something that I think we all know, but maybe no one's ever verbalized before. We always talk about momentum and how important momentum is. It sure is important in football and in basketball. It's important in life. We like to have a sense of momentum. It's wonderful to be in a church that's got a sense of momentum. But did you know that evil has momentum too? That you can get caught up in evil momentum? That you can get so caught up in evil that it carries you along like you were borne along with the wind. And that's what the psalmist is talking about here. He is telling us that you can get involved in evil in such a way that the momentum of influence begins to capture you. That's the first category. And here he talks about these three words, counsel, path, and seat. The counsel of the ungodly. He said, blessed is the man that doesn't get caught up in the counsel of the ungodly. The counsel of the ungodly is nothing less than the philosophy of the natural man who seeks to understand his existence and his control without regard to God. You see, to be ungodly isn't what some of you think. It's not to be a murderer or a rapist or a bank robber or a child molester, or whatever you may think of when you think of ungodly. The word doesn't mean anything like that, although it may include those things. To be ungodly, listen to this, you can be a good person and be ungodly. To be ungodly means to live your life minus God. When you get up on Sunday morning and you go to get your cup of coffee at the local convenience store, you see people packing all their stuff up to get out of town for the weekend. And these are not just the Christian people who take a weekend once in a while, which is permissible. These are people who take off every week. They haven't had a thought about God in all of their lives. God is non-existent in their thinking process. They go to work all week. They spend Saturday working around the house, and Sunday is their day. And the thought that God might have some claim upon them has not entered their thinking process in years. Every day of their life, they live as if there is no God. That's what it means to be ungodly. It's not as bad as you might think, but in essence, it's the root problem of everything. It's to live life without God. Now, the Bible says the counsel of the ungodly is the beginning place in the downward spiral. The philosophy of the ungodly is the idea that after looking at all the pros and cons and seeking out the key answers to life, you've decided that the best way to deal with this is to deal with it outside of faith, outside of God, outside of any meaningful spiritual relationship. You can do it with your self-help courses. You can do it with all the things you get involved which help to lift you to the next level. It's to live your life minus God. Now, the influence of that comes from listening to people who counsel you that way. It's one of the things that strikes terror into the hearts of parents when their children begin to get to the level of sending them off to college. Maybe they've chosen a discipline for their life that is not available at a Christian college where they feel confident they want to send their children, so they send them off to State U. And they sit in the classroom. And all of the dynamics of this process are very focused because this person who stands up in front has got enough degrees to just choke you. You realize, guys, he's got so many degrees, he's got no temperature. You know what I mean? He's just one of those kind of people. And the kids sit in class and they look at this man or this woman and they're so enamored because obviously this person is so smart and has gone so far in their life. And then they begin to listen. And innuendos and subtleties of the council is counsel minus God. And little by little, that counsel begins to have its impact. And then the scripture says, he walks not in the counsel of the ungodly, and he doesn't take the pathway. The next thing is, after you hear the counsel, you translate the information into action. Instead of observing from a distance, you start to walk along behind. You start to ask more questions. You start to investigate. The counsel now becomes something that's captivated you, and you want to know more about it. And you move from the counsel in influence to the path in influence. And finally, the scripture says, you have come to the seat. You sit down. And that is a picture of not only being a practitioner, but settling into the embracing of this philosophy of life. You are seated in the seat. You are settled down into a comfortable lifestyle of ungodliness. And I want to tell you something, men and women. There are thousands of people who started out to have some thoughts for God in their head and in their heart. But they began to listen to the counsel of their friends who said, you can't work as hard as you do all week and then give Sunday to God. You need some time to recreate yourself. And so it was a Sunday here and a Sunday there, and God pushed to the side here and God pushed to the side there. And now they are so settled into this lifestyle, it doesn't even bother them anymore. So it's a lifestyle, you see. But it starts listening to the counsel, kind of falling into the pattern, and then settling in to the lifestyle. That's the downward pull of influence. Notice the second category, the momentum of involvement. Notice the three words. First you walk, then you stand, and then you sit. It's kind of a different way of saying the influence translates into involvement. You walk along, then you stand, and then you sit. Someone has described the walk as a reference to our daily decisions, the things that we decide on a daily basis. The standing is to the making of a commitment, and the sitting is the settled attitude of lifestyle. First, we make little decisions that are minus God. Then we make commitments that cement those decisions, and then finally we settle into the attitude of a life without God. It's so easy to do. And there are lots of Christian people who could tell me, you've come back to God having gotten into that. But all of a sudden you woke up one day and you said, my goodness, you know, 20 years ago we used to never miss church, and then this happened. We made this little decision. And then out of that decision we made this little commitment. Maybe we bought a place that took us out of the town. And all of a sudden we found ourselves in a lifestyle. Now remember, what is the psalmist saying? Blessed is the man who doesn't get caught up in the gravitational pull of evil in his life. Here's the third issue of momentum. First of all, it's influence. Then it's involvement. And thirdly, there's a momentum of intensity. Notice, he moves from ungodly. That's sort of a person who's passive about spiritual things. He doesn't have time for God, but it's okay if you have time for God. You understand what I mean? Then there's the word sinner. I looked this word up, and you know what the Hebrew word here is? The Hebrew word for sinner is a word which means to make a loud noise or to cause a tumult or to make trouble. And it's kind of the word for partying. It's the party animal. First of all, he's kind of minus God. He's not into God that much. But then he gets kind of caught up into the worldly lifestyle. He gets into the parties. And then the third word is the word scornful. Now watch this. He's not influenced anymore by the people outside. He has himself become an influencer. Do you see what I'm saying? He's moved from being passive about God to being involved in practicing anti-God things to now he is an atheist in a sense, and he is scornful of God. He curls his lip at God. Somebody says something to him about going to church. You got to be kidding. You do what? You take the only day that you can really call your own and you go to church? And Sunday night too? Oh my word. And so he becomes the critic of the Christian, the scornful. You see what's happened? It's the downward pull of evil. He's gone from ungodly to sinner to scornful. And what the psalmist wants us to understand is that man is happy when he stays away from the gravitational pull of sin. You say, well, Pastor Jeremiah, how in the world does a person do that? Well, somewhere in the process between the council and the path and the seat, and from walking and standing and sitting, and from ungodly and sinning and scornful, somewhere in that process, you'll get a wake-up call. I promise you, you will get a wake-up call from the Holy Spirit if you're a Christian. Hey, Christian, why do I feel uncomfortable? When you get that wake-up call, you kind of scooted over to the edge, and you're about to get caught in the downdraft. And when that happens, you better move away, because you are not headed toward happiness. You are headed toward misery. Miserable is the man who gets caught up in the gravitational pull of sin. Are there any Christians who ever had a down trip for a little bit who could give a witness today that it's more miserable being out of fellowship with God than it is almost not being a Christian? Because you know what it's like to really joy in your faith, and now all of a sudden you got caught in the downdraft, and you're getting pulled away from God, and you feel lousy. And when you put your feet on the floor in the morning and you wake up and you start off the day, you have this feeling of guilt in your heart, and you can't even figure out why. Why do I feel so guilty? Because God has given you the automatic sin alarm system, which is starting to go off and make you uncomfortable because you've gotten pulled into the gravitational thrust of sin. Blessed is the man, happy is the man, who doesn't get caught up in the gravitational pull of evil. Amen? Now, here's the positive side. The righteous way not only avoids the downward pull of sin, but the righteous way accepts the decisive place of Scripture in life. But his delight, says the psalmist, is in the law of the Lord, and in his law he meditates day and night, and he shall be like a tree planted by the rivers of water that brings forth its fruit in its season. Its leaf also shall not wither, and whatever he does shall prosper. The first thing the psalmist says is that the believer who is headed toward happiness on his way toward God, not away from God, this believer delights in the Word of God. Now, I wasn't sure what that meant, but I want to contrast it for you. Do you know how a lot of Christians read the Bible? They read the Bible to find out how far they can go before they cross the line. Do you understand what I mean? I've talked to people like this. They don't read the Bible to find out what God wants them to do. They read the Bible to find out what God will let them do or what they can do without getting into a whole lot of trouble. Now, the person who delights in the law of God is totally opposite that. Here's what he does. He comes to the Bible, and in his heart, there's this incredible desire that he wants to please God. And so he reads the Bible, and he reads it like he was a detective trying to find little clues about how he can please God with his life. Not trying to find ways that he can get by with the things he wants to do, but he opens the book, and his prayer in his heart is, oh God, what I really want to do with my life is I want to please you. I want to bless you, Lord, and I want to read your book today, and maybe you could just show me one little thing, one little nugget that I could mine that would help me please you. Did you ever read the Bible like that? Did you ever come to God's Word like that? I want to tell you something. That's how you delight in God's Word. Because I want you to know something, friend. If you come to God with that spirit, you'll find little nuggets everywhere. Because God just loves to show His children how they can please Him. Because God's a parent. Are you with me? The most unheard words from children: is there anything I could do to help you today, Mom? What would you do, Mom, if you heard those words? You would go over and examine to see, is this an imposter? Did this person get in my house by mistake? And kids, you know, if you're going to go home and do that, maybe you could give your parents a little time to kind of get ready and warm up to this, because this could be a little lethal if you drive, you know, just straight out. But if you really knew they meant it, wouldn't it be incredible? Wouldn't it truly be incredible? I mean, if every morning at breakfast, oh no, let me do it today. He did it yesterday, Mom. Well, I know, we can all dream, right? But I want to tell you something. That's what it means when the Scripture says to delight in God's Word. It's to come to the Word of God with your heart motivation being, Lord, how can I please you today? And the Scripture says that when you delight in the Word of God, When your heart delights in the Word of God, now watch carefully, that will translate into this wonderful thing, and that is that your habits will be dictated by the Word of God. Did you know that? When you delight in the Word of God, it will automatically determine that your habits are dictated by the Word of God. Why? Because if you're coming every day and say, Lord, how can I please you? He'll show you, and it'll translate into life. And the psalmist gives us a couple of clues here as to what that will mean. First of all, you will discover that your strength comes from God's Word. The scripture says he's like a tree planted by the streams of water. Just like a tree is nourished by the constant supplies of water, without which under the blistering sun the tree would surely die, so the life that is rooted in the Word of God will also be established and it will be strong. When you get your roots down deep into God's Word, it's like the tree sending its roots down deep into the water next to the stream, and it grows strong.
1: Amen. Amen. We'll finish up our discussion of Psalm 1 tomorrow as we meet together for the Thursday edition of Turning Point. In the meantime, if you haven't already done so, I encourage you to request your copy of the book, 5 Psalms for a Flourishing Life. 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We're so blessed to have you as partners, and we thank you for your generosity. We will look forward to seeing you here tomorrow. I'm David Jeremiah.
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0: halfway to the weekend. How's the week going, my friends? Some words of wisdom at some point today. Plus, we're going to talk mental health tips because did you know that May is the month to really look into how to have the best mental health possible? Well, it's true. And I think that when you have faith, that can go a long way when it comes to good mental health. So shall we? Let's dive into God's word. And we are going to take a look at Colossians 3:16a from an NLT. It says, "Let the message about Christ in all its richness fill your lives." So, some beautiful words today on this Wednesday to focus in on.
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0: a month where we are going to slowly see things warming up, and that's going to help our mental health, as May is Mental Health Awareness Month. And so this is the month to figure out what works best for you, because everybody is different. We all have our own stories, and maybe there is something that you have learned about yourself, and there are things you do to help protect your mental health. Would absolutely love to hear about that. You can always text in. I think some of the easier things, and I'm going to use easy with air quotes, are to make sure you're eating healthy, exercising. And these are things that we can do that don't cost a lot, but sometimes are challenging to work into a regular schedule. So even though it's quote unquote easy, it still takes commitment. So how is that mental health journey going for you?
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8: 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An old proverb says God did not create hurry. 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

0: We're talking mental health today as May kicks off Mental Health Awareness Month. So what are you doing to protect your mental health? Sylvia actually texted in with a really great reminder that saying no can be the best thing for your mental health as it helps you not get overcommitted, which means that you're not going to be as stressed. So embrace no. Yeah, that can be tough, especially if you like to say yes and you like to do things. But I remember someone once saying that just because you can doesn't mean you should.
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0: Mexican Mental Health Day, and a couple of you have said that planning trips has helped your mental health, and actually that is scientifically proven to be a good help, is to plan a trip. Even if you're not going to go on it, just plan the trip. And hey, if you do go on that trip and you're going to have to be on a flight, here is something different that maybe you didn't think of packing with you, a tennis ball. When I saw this story, I thought, why would you want a tennis ball? But then it made so much sense. We're getting older. You're sitting in a plane for, you know, an undetermined amount of time. Having that tennis ball can actually help when you put the back of your seat with your back. Give yourself a little massage. You can roll it under your feet. A great foot massage. There's actually a lot of things you can do with a tennis ball that can help give you some physical relief and also help with that mental stress too. So there you go. Next time you're traveling, don't forget, bring your tennis ball.
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0: Time for a feel-good story. It's Holly Taylor here for Shine FM, and I love me a good feel-good story. And this one is about technology and how those who would say they're Gen Z or millennials are actually trying their best to create phone-free experiences. In fact, this is not just happening in Canada or North America. This is a global thing, and they're actually seeing this increase in phone-free get-togethers by 567%. That is wild! But the data is showing that when we've got these phones stuck to us, glued to our hands, it is really impacting our ability to connect socially. And so people are trying to put the phones away to counter loneliness and social isolation. And they are seeing a huge benefit in this. I mean, I just feel like we know this already, but now seeing the studies, it's no longer an inkling. It is true. The phones and technology do get in the way of true, real, authentic connection. And that is something we absolutely need.
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2: And it was just the same thing, and it just kept cycling, and I kept responding, and he kept responding, and it just was, what were we, 20-something years in, and it was like, it's either you or me, or get us some help, basically.
3: Wow. Because I mean, that's pretty dramatic.
2: He's a therapist. Yeah. I'm like, obviously you can't fix this, so get us some help to help fix this.
4: Well, that's Nan Deal describing some of the pain points in her marriage to her husband, Ron. And they're with us again today on Focus on the Family with Jim Daly to unpack a little more and to help us understand how we can get to a better spot in our own marriages. I'm John Fuller, and thanks for joining us.
3: You know, John, I think after yesterday's program, it made me think about the speck in the eye. And I've never really thought about that verse in the context of marriage, but it's glaringly obvious. I mean, who's closer to you than your spouse? Mm-hmm. So that speck in the eye analogy that Jesus gave us in Matthew, which is look at that log in your own eye before you look at the speck in your spouse's eye. Mm-hmm. I'm saying it that way for that application.
4: Right.
3: But man, isn't that so true that we're so quick to see the other person's faults before we see our own, which is what he's saying.
4: Right. And I don't know why, but we tend to think it's I'm fine. It's them. They're the problem.
3: How about this? If you can just get your act together, we'd have a great marriage. I mean, I think at some point in our 39 years, I think I may have thought of that. I don't want to admit it, but we've had a great discussion last time with Ron and Nan Deal, and we're going to continue that discussion today. And we covered concepts about how we trigger one another. And I did confess at that point that I'm really good at pushing those buttons. And that's probably true for many married couples. We just don't get off that craziness, and we keep doing that. When she hurts me, I push that button. That's how I get my reward. And it's not a smart way to do your marriage. And we're going to continue today to talk about how to have a better marriage by loving one another.
4: And the book that forms the basis for our conversation is The Mindful Marriage, Create Your Best Relationship Through Understanding and Managing Yourself. And of course, we have copies of that book here at the ministry.
3: Ron and Nan, welcome back to Focus on the Family. Good to have you for day two.
5: Thank you.
3: Yeah.
5: Thank you.
3: Let me, I couldn't ask this question because of time constraints last time, but I do want to pick up with this one. Because in the book, you relate to those feelings we have and the way that we misinterpret communication from our spouse based on what we learned reflexively as a child, whatever that might be. And the book goes into great detail for people to be able to self-analyze and say, yeah, that's me. This is why I react when you push me. I feel insecure. I feel abandoned, as you mentioned last time, Nan. But in that regard, it's not true. Mm. What we're experiencing is not the truth.
6: Yeah.
3: And that is so critical. I mean, the scripture is full of that example, right? Know what is true.
6: Exactly.
3: And we know that through knowing scripture, knowing the Lord, loving the Lord. But tie that in a bow for me.
6: Yeah. What I would say is there is a truth. To me, my big pain point is I'm not good enough. I'm inadequate. And I'm trying to outrun that label in my own head and in my wife's head and anybody else's head 24/7, unless I come to see what the capital T truth is, right? Mm-hmm. There's a little truth that sometimes I do feel inadequate. Sometimes I've really messed up, and whether it was childhood or marriage now. Yeah, that's true. But what does that mean? Does that add up to I'm not okay as a person, that my worth and value is gone? No, it doesn't. I'll never forget, guys, the day I realized, here's that capital T truth, God whispering to me. Nan could be disappointed with me in any given moment. And it does not mean it's the end of our marriage. It doesn't mean it's the end of me. It doesn't mean that that adds up to my worth and value, and that I could actually admit that I was disappointing to her and it wasn't going to be the end of the world. Now, I know that sounds really funny to say out loud, but for some reason, somewhere in my history, I kind of decided that's what's at stake here. And as long as I live with that hypersensitivity, then any disappointment is a monumental moment, and yeah. I am going to fight against it as much as I can. Well, that just brings out the worst in me, and things spin in all the wrong directions. So for me to be able to go, oh, no, no, what is the truth? God tells me my worth and value is in Jesus Christ. That's number one. Okay, with that, I also know Nan loves me, and she can be upset or irritated in any given moment. That's not the end of us. We'll find our way through. Just relax. Like, all of that sounds simple, but when your brain neurologically sets off on a pathway of doing what it knows to do, reacting how it knows to react, it is not simple to slow that thing down and go, whoa, whoa, whoa, whoa, what's the truth and how do I live out of it?
3: Ron, for us, let me speak from the husband's side, because this is what I know best. But there was a day for you where you missed a couple of Nan's phone calls and you started to fret, like, she's going to accuse me of being distracted. Fill in those blanks, and then Nan, tell us, and this is healthy, how you processed it and where your head was at.
6: Yeah, so if anybody who saw and listened yesterday will know that me overworking is part of the things that I do to cope with feeling inadequate. So when I miss those calls, I'm thinking, oh, here we go. She's going to be mad. She's going to walk in a door. She's going to unload. And I need to get prepared for that. And then I remembered my four steps and I said, wait a minute, wait a minute. That's the old Ron who's fretting and anxious and upset and already guarded and already defending myself before she's ever even come back. What's the truth? Well, the truth is, maybe I may have made a mistake. Maybe I missed. Or the truth is, she's not going to leave me, even if she is disappointed. So calm down, Ron. Let's give her. And here's another truth. Nan's growing. We're changing. Our usness is different than it used to be. Let's give this a chance to see how it plays out and be more calm about it. Sure enough, she walked in the door.
3: And let's give it to Nan.
2: And I was like, hey.
6: She was nice. Sweet.
2: How well,
3: not
2: are
3: only
2: you?
3: That, but you had earbuds in, right?
2: Yes.
3: And you weren't that concerned about Ron's day.
2: I wasn't that concerned. And, you know, my triggers are abandonment. And so not him picking up or even answering a text or a call is, oh, he's too busy. Everything else is more important than me.
3: And but that, you didn't experience it.
2: I did not experience that because I'd been working on me
6: there
2: and being mindful of me. You know, I can see now. That day we went into Dr. Hargray's office and I saw him with a sentence, humble Ron. I really in that moment thought, yay, he has fixed him. When in fact, there was so much in me that I needed to trust God with and I needed to work on me.
3: Yeah.
2: And so in that moment, walking in was after months of, wait a minute, he could be busy. He could be really doing something very important. And was it really important what you needed? And if you really needed him, you could have said, I've fallen and I can't get up. I mean, you could have given him a different message. But it's more of a mindfulness in me of he's changing and you can change your response in this moment.
3: Nan, you then started to experience something with your son. Both of you, but it really devastated you, as it should, obviously. But what happened with Connor, and what was your reaction over the long haul?
2: Well, we saw Terry in 2007, and our son died of a MRSA staph infection after being sick for just 10 days, which came out of nowhere. He was 12.
3: And that was in 08?
2: 09.
3: Yeah. That was 09.
2: So truly the Lord's provision being in Terry's office and working with him for 2 years to set a stage for then the rug just was completely pulled out from underneath us. And then at that point, Terry was just our grief counselor. And I'm so very grateful for the time he spent with us just caring and hearing our grief. He was so kind with it, wasn't he?
6: Absolutely.
2: But in the beginning, Ron and I grieved very much the same. And he never left me. It was, we were thrust together. We had the same sorrows. We had the same anger. We had the same doubt and disillusionment with faith in God and what has just happened. And we were saying why together. And then about 4 years in, I saw him journeying to some resolution, so to speak, as he was reading Job. And he had some, not just it's over, but some peace about it and some surrender with his grief. And I was still just feeling so abandoned, so abandoned, so lost. But you have to understand, I poured myself into my boys. I feel like it was my identity. And Connor and I had such a sweet and special relationship. He was the one that had my back. All three of my boys adore me, but Connor just had my back.
3: He had something special.
2: It truly was.
3: And that's good.
2: And he was the glue in between the boys, too. So there was not only my loss and Ron's loss, but it just completely devastated our family and our other two children. So our youngest is sleeping beside our bed for 2 years. Our oldest is 14 at the time. And who wants to be the 14-year-old brother who has a brother that's gone? I mean, going to middle school like that?
3: Yeah.
2: Middle school's hard enough. And so I'm navigating all of that and just feeling like, where are you, God, in this? And as you said, I feel like my faith wasn't as strong as it is now.
3: Yeah.
2: And so there were just avenues and ways with numbing, with alcohol and prescription medication, that was my way of coping for about a decade.
3: Yeah. I mean, that's big.
2: It's
3: and again, I so appreciate that because people are there.
2: Oh, sure.
3: You know, these are good Christian people.
2: It's huge
3: but it
2: in the grieving
3: that's probably
2: community.
3: One of the most difficult things somebody can experience in life. Mm-hmm. My brother, my oldest brother Mike and his wife had that similar loss with cancer with their son.
2: So sorry.
3: But it happens.
2: Yeah.
3: And just that, I mean, it's like, Lord.
6: Yeah.
2: Mm-hmm.
3: You know, you start doing the equation, right? Mm-hmm. I've lived my life for you.
2: Sure.
3: Why would you take my son or my daughter from me? And it's not a healthy place to be. We don't have those answers.
2: Right. And but, I feel like I was doing it well because also, this is the prideful part of me, I feel like I was doing it right because I didn't have that growing up.
3: Right.
2: So I'm going to do it right. And you know what? We were great. Of anything in our marriage, parenting was great.
6: Yeah,
2: we just connected and did it together in tandem. It was just a beautiful thing. And I just feel like we had this Norman Rockwell painting with this gold. We truly had a golden retriever. And it just, the boys would hug each other and kiss each other before they go to bed at night. And Connor was reading to us out of his chapter book. And things were beautiful like that with the boys. And it, you know, we were on the cusp of the preteen. So it was, everything was still really just sweet. It was a sweet season. And it was like, and we prayed for them and prayed about them. And then it was like, and we were taking them to church. I feel like, you know, I was checking off all those boxes, Lord. I was doing A and B and C and really. And he was a healthy kid. It came out of nowhere, and we never saw it coming. Yeah.
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3: There's two questions here. I think one, Ron, is for you, seeing Nan suffer in that way. And like she described, you're coming to this place saying, okay, Lord, I feel like I'm through it. I'm moving forward. But Nan is in trouble. Mm-hmm. I mean, drinking and even prescription drugs, like you said, for about 10 years.
2: Yeah.
3: What are you thinking at that point?
6: Yeah, it was really difficult. Safety in a relationship is everything. And the more she numbed, the less safe things got in our relationship, right? Yeah. So some of those old triggers are now super sensitive.
3: Sure.
6: And I'm trying to manage me and trying to figure out how to love and be in connection with her and be supportive. And at the same time, not liking how she would react and respond.
3: Yeah.
6: And by the way, I didn't even fully understand the depth of it. Like she would wait till I would go to sleep and then she'd get out a second bottle of wine. And so by day, things were sort of okay. You know, it's just by night, things got really difficult. Yeah, it was hard.
2: In his defense, and I was lying to everybody. I was lying to all my physicians to keep the prescription medication going. A lot of that kind of had the same effect as alcohol, you know, just to numb the feelings. The anxiety medication. And then it was always at night. And as soon as he'd go to bed, and he's a deep, deep sleeper. And, you know, we're empty nests. My boys are off to college and living their lives. And it really took on a life of its own. It truly took on a life of its own. And I lied to a lot of people. As I've come out with this, I've had dear friends going, why didn't you tell me?
3: Right.
2: My sister, sister-in-law, family, friend, you know, I feel like it was the enemy's way of isolating me.
3: Absolutely. Yeah.
2: I truly was in bondage with it because there were multiple times I tried to get off of it and I had so much withdrawal that scared me. But also he would be whispering to me all the time, like, I'd think maybe I should go to rehab. Mm.
3: Yeah.
2: And I remember thinking, yeah, go to rehab? And your husband's just started this huge ministry.
3: Yeah.
2: You've moved to Little Rock and here you go. Oh, you'll ruin that for him. Mm-hmm. I mean, the lies of the enemy. And I tell you, all of that from childhood, me taking care of things myself, taking care of self with marriage. And then that was my way of taking care of this grief.
3: Yeah.
2: And it just became chains.
3: Mm-hmm. Yeah. Mm-hmm. You know, that scripture, John 10:10, some people may not know it. Christians who read the word know this one. This was the first scripture that a family who gave me a Bible when I was 15 wrote in there, John 10:10. And I read it, you know, it's a little freaky.
2: It's scary.
3: You know, that the thief, Satan, the thief comes to steal, kill, and destroy. That's an example of it.
2: It is exactly.
3: Have that isolation, you know, and that's exactly what he does each and every day we live. He's trying to do that to us as 5-year-olds, as 15-year-olds, as 25-year-olds, all the way up to 70, 80-year-olds.
6: That's right.
3: It's his mission every day to take us out.
2: It is.
3: I need to ask that question, how did this come right? Because people are maybe even in that spot. We did a broadcast not long ago with a woman who was in a very similar situation as you. Alcohol became her night beverage to cope.
2: Sure.
3: How did you rectify that? How did you come out of that dark place?
2: It was COVID. COVID was so good to me. Ron had gone on a 5-day working trip and had caveated it with, hey, I'm going to be going here and here and here, and I may not be accessible to you, which triggered the abandonment and the pain. I went on a 5-day bender. He was gone for 5 days. He comes home. I'm teaching at the time, and we are sequestered. Like, the kids are saying, Mrs. Deal, will I see you? And I'm like, well, I don't know. And, you know, school shut down. Anytime he traveled, boy, I had somebody for lunch and breakfast, and Nan would take it on herself to just have things in place so I wasn't alone. And
4: COVID stripped all of that away.
2: COVID stripped everything. The restaurants were closing. Friends were saying, I can't come for the weekend. And he was gone. He came in, and our country, our world was shutting down. I had no job. I had no anything. He gets up, he comes home, and he had a look on his face of, I mean, I had hit bottom. I'd gone on a bender that weekend, probably 52 calls and so many terrible texts that I sent him, unbeknownst to me, not knowing that I had done it. Very angry, bitter. And he comes home and he goes, who are you and what is happening? And I knew in that moment that I was probably losing him. But I had already looked in the mirror and said, I don't even know who you are.
3: Yeah, you're losing yourself.
2: I had already lost myself.
3: Yeah.
2: And we get up that Monday and he's like, hey, I got to get on a Zoom and figure this Zoom thing out and this pandemic thing with my team, which kind of was triggering. But I was like, okay, I had nothing. What are you going to do with kindergartners at that point? I mean, they're just saying, just stay at home. I have nothing. My boys are gone. Ron's in there. He's gone. It is a pandemic, and I am completely isolated. But I go into our guest bedroom, and I think, oh, I'll do yoga. That might help. And I lay down on that mat and couldn't get up off from that mat for about 2 hours. It was my bottoming. I cried for 2 hours like I used to cry over my son.
3: Oh, yeah.
2: I was at the end of me. And I cried out to the Lord and I said, I cannot do this anymore. I have nothing. I literally cried uncle. And I said, if you would have me, I want to do it your way.
3: Wow. Yeah.
2: And I felt that peace that surpasses all understanding that day.
3: Yeah.
2: It was as if he had taken his hands and completely wiped me off. And I got up off that mat and I was like, I am going to do it your way. And I did not stop the medication right away. But that night I had no alcohol and I had not one withdrawal.
3: Yeah. You know, Nan, the scripture in Psalms, it says he's close to the brokenhearted and saves those crushed in spirit. The right question for us is run there.
2: Yes.
3: Why don't we
2: surrender.
3: Run there? Because that's where you're going to meet the Lord, even in that pain.
4: Yeah.
3: I mean, your tears are real. But isn't it amazing of, like Romans 8, 28, the good that God brought from your bottoming out?
2: Yes.
3: I mean, it is a humiliating
2: thing to do. I'm grateful for that day.
3: Yeah.
2: March 17th.
3: Yeah. I mean, remember it forever.
2: Forever.
3: Because that was really when it happened.
2: And it was, I really feel as if he was like, I've been waiting for this all your life for you to let go of the reins. Yay. Okay, now we can do this. And that moment that Terry said, if you'll allow God to heal all of the brokenness, it'll be the most beautiful thing that will come out of you. I get it now.
3: Yeah.
2: I get it now. And I want to bring God glory because I know there are other people like
3: Oh, you're talking to them right now. And people are in that place hurting in one way or the other. And, you know, there's many more things to say here, Ron. Yeah. I think one of the things to tie a bow around this a concept of the peace cycle. We talked about the pain cycle. I think this would be a good place to talk about the peace cycle.
6: The pain cycle.
3: And then people need to get the book.
6: Right. The pain cycle for her was in abandonment, run, and escape. The peace cycle for her is, no, with God, I can face my pain. I can move toward Ron rather than run away from Ron. I'm working on me. She's working on her. We have a totally different dynamic between us. We are far from perfect. We are still working on us right. every single day. There's a humility decision to be made. And yet it just brought us to a totally different place. I will comment. That was day one of her recovery. Mm-hmm. She got into a 12-step group, kept going. We work with parents who have lost a child group. Like, we are still giving, receiving, exploring, learning. Every day we get triggered. Every day we have an opportunity to deal with the log in our own eye and manage us. And man, the Lord is doing some really amazing things.
3: I think it's great. Nan, you're my hero. Yeah. No, seriously, and it chokes me up. That vulnerability is good. Because people look at Christian people and go, oh, they're perfect.
6: Yeah.
3: They're not broken like me. And we're all broken.
2: Yes.
3: And that's the beauty of it. But not everybody realizes their brokenness. Mm-hmm. So thank you.
2: You're welcome.
3: Really, thank you so much for
2: thank
3: that open-heartedness. And I'm just praying that if you're in that spot, you don't hold back. Yeah. Get in touch with us. We're here. We've got counselors who can help you. We've got a heap of resources, including Ron and Nan's book, The Mindful Marriage, Create Your Best Relationship Through Understanding and Managing Yourself. There's an idea. How do we get control of these things that shaped us as children, mostly in the wrong way, and then reshape them for a godly way. Mm-hmm. And that's the broad concept here. Live your life in a Christ-like way. And great to do that in your marriage. So again, thanks for being with us.
6: Thank you.
2: Thank you for having us.
4: Yeah, there's so many ways Focus on the Family is here for you in your marriage. 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
3: And John, here's a comment from a woman named Joy who recently attended Hope Restored with her husband. Joy said, "Over the years, I have let my heart become hardened into something I didn't recognize or want to be. 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I am leaving here with renewed hope for our marriage, and I believe the Lord worked miracles in our hearts and lives."
4: I love hearing that. 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
3: It is, and that's what we're looking for. 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But what does that do for their children? And I want to invite you to do ministry through Focus on the Family today. 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It's a lifetime investment into God's kingdom.
4: Yeah, and our number again, 800, the letter A in the word family, or make that contribution at focusonthefamily.ca. And coming up tomorrow, Rhonda Stoppe has some powerful lessons about motherhood from moms in the Bible.
9: That's such an important season in our children's lives to pour into them. 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

We were just talking a little while ago about the social events where phones are not permitted. Love this. And I got a text message. This is from Lisa. She says, I love your story about having cell phone free experiences. She says that they now start to check their cell phones at the door. And so this way they can really connect on the people who are present. And they have a landline. So if anyone needs to get anybody at that event, they can just call the landline. That's when you know it's really important. Otherwise, it's just noise. So Lisa, love this. Might be a cool thing to do with Bible studies as well, just so there's no distractions. I know for some of us, we use the Bible apps, but maybe let's go old school. Bring the real Bible, like a physical copy, and leave the calls on hold for a while.

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time for some words of wisdom on this Wednesday. I'm Holly Taylor. Love this quote about moms, because in just a few short days, it will be Mother's Day. And this is from Chimamanda. And she has said, be a full person. Motherhood is a glorious gift, but do not define yourself solely by motherhood. Be a full person. Your child will benefit from that. And a great reminder, this just does not apply for only mothers. I think this applies for all of us. We need to show up as our full selves. God gave you some really amazing gifts. And when you show up, being true to that, you are giving so much to the people around you, whether it is your kids, your spouse, your family, nieces and nephews. Show up in the fullness of who God created you to be, and we will all be blessed by that.

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0: We're talking mental health tips today as May is Mental Health Awareness Month. I'm Holly Taylor, and there are so many things that we can do that actually cover a lot of different strategies, from your regular physical activity, balanced diet, adequate sleep, social connections, and mindfulness and self-care. All of these benefit different parts of who you are. So if you notice that there's some stress or areas that you feel are just not the optimal place that you would want them to be, we don't have to look at all of the things. Just focus in on what you need. So regular physical activity, this is something that can boost your mood, reduce stress, and enhance your self-esteem. Whereas a balanced diet obviously fuels that physical activity, but can help you be focused and have energy, and overall, it helps your health. Now, if you are looking to have better mood, cognitive function, and resilience, that's actually the category of sleep to focus in on. Emotional support and sense of belonging, those are your social connections. So if you feel isolated, that's the area to focus in on when it comes to mental health. And then for the overall reduction of your stress, for you to feel relaxed and to be more self-aware, this is where self-care and mindfulness come in. So we need all of it to be well-rounded, but that doesn't mean that you need all of that right now. So pick a category, and hopefully that will get you started.
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4: Hi, I'm Dr. John Neufeld, and you're listening to Back to the Bible, Canada's Bible Minute. We read in 1 Corinthians 15, verse 12, "Now if Christ is proclaimed as raised from the dead, how can some of you say there is no resurrection of the dead?" See, there are ample examples of reducing the resurrection to mere sentiment, even among those who claim the label of Christian. Rather than facing an empty tomb, Jesus is said to be alive in their hearts and minds and mission of the church. It's as if Jesus is kept alive and present by thinking about him. Even some in the Corinthian church replaced resurrection with remembrance. The Bible doesn't allow any avoidance of the empty tomb. Jesus was not in the grave. He was seen, touched, and worshiped as the living Lord. He's not alive in our hearts or animated by our attentions. He lives in actual fact, triumphant over death. Listen to Back to the Bible Canada each weekday on this station or online at backtothebible.ca.

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1: Safe and fun for the whole family here on Shine FM. It's Holly Taylor, and thank you so much for hanging out today. We've talked a lot, from mental health tips to the importance of a tennis ball while traveling. But most importantly, we did talk about our verse for today from Colossians 3:16a from an NLT. It says, "Let the message about Christ in all its richness fill your lives." So there you go. Enjoy what's left of your Wednesday.
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1: 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It was rough. It was frayed. 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

0: Mom deserves it all. 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

in the rising and the falling. 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

0: Ryan Wilson, God's Story, 88.9 Shine FM. Good morning. Getting closer and closer to Mother's Day weekend. And yes, another chance to win for Mother's Day coming up in just a little bit on this Thankful Thursday. What are you thankful for? Share anytime on our text line, 403-276-8888. Let's pray. Lord, we thank you for the hope you place in our hearts. Let it rise in us today. 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Let our words build up, encourage, and bring life. Make our work meaningful, our efforts fruitful. Lord, fill today with your joy and let it overflow into everything we do. Amen.
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There's Collect Assembly. Walk with me. Good morning, 6:37. And yes, another chance to win for Mother's Day. Today, ooh, this is nice. 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
1: There's Leanna Crawford with Honest, 88.9, Shine FM. Just reading, Apple has agreed to a proposed $250 million settlement in a lawsuit alleging it misled customers about AI features promoted for the iPhone 15 Pro, the iPhone 15 Pro Max, and iPhone 16 lineup. Lawsuit claims Apple advertised advanced AI tools that did not exist or were delayed, encouraging upgrades amid competition with rivals like Google and Samsung. So we'll see how that all goes. I think my phone updated a new operating system overnight. Saw a message there. Yesterday I saw online a bunch of people complaining about the new update. And then I saw a whole bunch of other people say, no, that's not true at all. It's a great update and this and that. You don't know what to believe on the phones anymore. I think we need to get back to where our phones are just used as phones, calling or texting. What do you think? And if you missed it, by the way, you could use that phone right now. Text the word pizza, 403-276-8888. A chance for some Mother's Day winning thanks to Boston Pizza. A $100 gift card up for grabs. Text pizza before 9 o'clock to enter the draw, 403-276-8888.
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8: The king loved Esther above all women, and she attained grace and favor in the sight of more than all the virgins, so that he set the royal crown above her head and a queen instead of Vashti. Esther chapter 2 verse 17. In the scripture, Esther, though a slave girl and an orphan, rose to the position of a queen in the foreign land. Nothing could have made this happen if not for the grace of God working in her. I pray for you today that the same grace that worked in the life of Esther will work for you. Scripture tells us that David, though an ordinary shepherd boy, was catapulted by grace of God from the wilderness to the throne of Israel. God has done for one that he's able to do for another. I'm so confident that the Lord will not deny you, and that the same grace will work for you. The same grace that worked for Esther and David is going to be at work in your life. I push you into grace to work for you today in the name of Jesus. Amen.
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0: Mom deserves it all. The love, the hugs, and definitely a few extra surprises. 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
1: Good morning. It is 7:01. A quick check on the roads for Cupboards Express. 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
1: Things getting a little heated at the Alberta Legislature yesterday. Premier Danielle Smith and opposition leader Nahed Nenshi clashing over a data breach that exposed the personal information of nearly 3 million Albertans. The dispute centers on allegations the voter database was improperly accessed and shown at a Centurion project meeting, now under RCMP and Elections Alberta investigation. The family of 12-year-old Maya Gabala says she has successfully undergone a cranioplasty to repair skull damage from the tragedy in Tumbler Ridge. Father says the operation went well, included a synthetic implant, marking her fifth surgery. Her parents hopeful it'll be her final procedure and help ease pressure affecting her recovery. Continued prayers for her and all impacted with that tragedy. A reminder, if you'd like to learn more about how a local pastor and his wife were able to minister to families in Tumbler Ridge, you're invited to a Billy Graham Evangelistic Association Canada event. It's coming up here in the city at their offices on May 19th. A couple of games last night in the Stanley Cup playoffs. The Buffalo Sabres earned a 1-0 series lead after a 4-2 victory over the Montreal Canadiens. Game 2 tomorrow at 5. Anaheim Ducks beat the Vegas Golden Knights 3-1 to even that series a game apiece. The Hurricanes and Flyers are back at it for Game 3 at 6 this evening. Carolina's up 2-0 in that one. Tampa Bay Rays beat the Toronto Blue Jays 3-0 to finish a 3-game sweep for their 12th win in 13 games. The Jays have a travel day getting ready for a 3-game weekend homestand with the Angels kicking off tomorrow. 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Looking pretty nice. Sun and cloud, a high of 20. I guess there's still a slight chance of a morning shower rolling through, but mainly sunny. 20 today, mainly sunny and 20 tomorrow. And the weekend so far looking like 19 Saturday, 21 on Mother's Day Sunday. Right now in Calgary, it is 12 degrees.
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0: Shine FM Morning Good News Report. Down in Orange County, California, a very special birthday. Staff at John Wayne Airport gathered this week to celebrate a Transportation Security Administration officer turning 90 years old. TSA officers, family members, friends threw a surprise birthday party for Lawrence Santucci, now believed to be the oldest TSA officer in the U.S., a former Army veteran. He joined the team in 2008, proudly serving air travelers and imparting a positive attitude to his younger colleagues. During his birthday speech, Santucci revealed his grandmother lived to 101, so his big ambition is to reach 102. Even though he's now 90, Santucci also said he doesn't plan on retiring anytime soon. Telling an ABC reporter, "What am I going to do if I retire? Sit down?" Love it. Blessings to you, Mr. Santucci. Hey, shout out to the Wilder Institute Calgary Zoo. Always fun there to watch the animals and just take a break from the hustle and bustle of the city. And in addition to all the regular fun of the zoo, I was just looking at their May calendar. Mother's Day Garden Globe Brunch, the Mother's Day Specialty Brunch, Polar Bear Breakfast, the Locked Zoo Puzzling Prairies, High Tea at the Zoo. So much to check out. My favorite, to watch all the primates, the monkeys, the apes, orangutans. They're all fun. Check out all things zoo at calgaryzoo.com. And that's your morning good news report.
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It's Mandisa, my deliverer, 88.9 Shine FM, 726. Good morning. 12 degrees right now, going up to 20 today. Sun and cloud and an awesome day. Glad you're in it as well. And awesome news, traffic is moving well. Not aware of any stalls or accidents. If you do see something, let me know. But should be a good commute for you this morning. And a chance to win, thanks to our friends at Boston Pizza. In time for Mother's Day, a $100 Boston Pizza gift card is on the line. Text PIZZA, PIZZA, 403-276-8888. Do that before 9 o'clock to get in on the draw. Time for our morning encouragement, Proverbs 16, verse 24. Kind words are like honey, sweet to the soul, and healthy for the body. Amen. Nothing sweeter. It's Toby Mac on Shine FM.

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A big shout out to everybody taking part. 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

0: 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What are you thankful for? Share on our text line, 403-276-8888. My list this week, well, thankful for Mom, not just because of Mother's Day coming up, but Mom's been on my mind, my dad too. Stopped by yesterday to visit for a little bit, and later in the day, I called my mom and said, you know, I so appreciate you. I love you. It was so nice to be able to just swing by and spend time with Mom and Dad, have a coffee, just chat and just be together. Really nice. It's a great blessing. Thankful for spring. Yes, the weather's been nice. Nice to see some green grass. A lot of the trees starting to bud. Now that I say that, I look to the left of the studio here, and most of the trees, nothing. But across, there's some that are like almost full out. Some trees have been taking their vitamins. Anyway, spring. Nice. And I'm thankful for thoughtful gifts. I got here at work, and there was a bag of gummy sharks. Now, I'm a big fan of blue whales. And Paul, the promo guy, was out somewhere and saw a bag of gummy sharks, but knew that I was a fan of blue whales. And I see this package, and he's made a little name over top, a little piece of paper, and changed the name of sharks to whales. But it was so nice. Thanks, Paul. He's a thoughtful guy, and I love thoughtful gifts. That's awesome. What are you thankful for? 403-276-8888. Share on our text line.
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7: Bible in 1 minute. 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Jesus is coming back for his church.
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1: Is it 8? No, 7:59. Good morning. I'm out, Mike. Let's check traffic for Cass Law. No stalls or accidents, but a little bit of volume in some of the usual spots on Stoney heading into the city from the north end of town. Also Deerfoot from the north end. And that stretch there from about 130th towards Anderson Road, northbound on Deerfoot, looks a little bunched up. And maybe a bit on Glenmore. And also on Crowchild in the southwest and northwest. So just a heads up through there. Drive safely. See anything going on? Please let me know.
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1: And just before we get to our Thursday triple play, a few things to know today. Things getting a little heated at the Alberta Legislature yesterday. Premier Daniel Smith and opposition leader Nahed Nenshi clashed over a data breach that exposed the personal info nearly 3 million Albertans. The dispute centers on allegations a voter database was improperly accessed and shown at a Centurion Project meeting, now under RCMP and Elections Alberta investigation. Honda reportedly putting its planned $15 billion electric vehicle project in Ontario on hold indefinitely as slowing EV demand pushes the automaker to focus more heavily on hybrid vehicles. Project included an EV assembly plant and battery factory along with related battery material facilities elsewhere in Ontario. Pause comes as Honda deals with weaker profits and growing pressure from new U.S. tariffs on Canadian and Mexican auto imports. Couple of games last night in the Stanley Cup playoffs. Buffalo Sabres earned a 1-0 series lead after a 4-2 victory over the Montreal Canadiens. Game 2 is tomorrow at 5. Also last night, the Anaheim Ducks beat the Vegas Golden Knights 3-1, evening that series at a game apiece. Hurricanes and Flyers are back at it. Game 3, 6 o'clock tonight. Carolina is up 2-0 in that one. Baseball, Tampa Bay Rays beat the Toronto Blue Jays 3-0 to finish that 3-game sweep for their 12th win in 13 games. Jays taking a travel day today, getting ready for a 3-game weekend homestand with the Angels that kicks off tomorrow. 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Sun and cloud today. Maybe still a slight chance of a morning shower rolling through. A high of 20 degrees, mainly sunny, 20 tomorrow. Weekend so far looking like 19 in the sunshine Saturday, up to 21 on Mother's Day Sunday. Right now in Calgary, it is 12 degrees.
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0: 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Zach Williams, Jesus Loves Zach with Heaven Help Me, and starting things off with, you guessed it, Zach Williams, Chainbreaker. Great set of music there, and he's got so many. I could probably play about 15 or 20 in a row there, but we'll get on to some other great music here in just a moment. Going to be up to 20 degrees today. Enjoy that. Sitting at 12 right now. A little bit of volume on some of the roads, but no stalls or accidents to pass along. Drive safely on this thankful Thursday. And remember, you can text anytime. What are you thankful for? 403-276-8888.
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0: A new take on a classic song, Be Thou My Vision. That's new for Love and the Outcome on Shine FM. 826, good morning. I'm Mount Mike. Still time to get in on our Mother's Day draw for this morning. 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

0: 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Emergency Preparedness Week. 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
1: Good morning. It is 9:01. Just checking in with the City of Calgary map of traffic, and looks like we're moving pretty well. No stalls or accidents, and just a little bit of volume on a couple of spots. Glenmore in the southwest and Glenmore in the southeast, and maybe a bit around the Anderson construction area, northbound Deerfoot heads up through there, but not moving too badly at all. A few things to know today. Maybe a little heated at the Alberta Legislature yesterday as Premier Daniel Smith and opposition leader Nahed Nenshi clashed over a data breach that exposed the personal information of nearly 3 million Albertans. Dispute centers on allegations that a voter database was improperly accessed and shown at a Centurion Project meeting, now under RCMP and Elections Alberta investigation. Family of 12-year-old Maya Gabella says she has successfully undergone a cranioplasty to repair skull damage from the tragedy in Tumbler Ridge. Her father says the operation went well, included a synthetic implant, marking her fifth surgery. Her parents are hopeful it will be her final procedure and help ease pressure affecting her recovery. Continued prayers for the family and all those impacted. A reminder that if you would like to learn more about how a local pastor and his wife were able to minister to families in Tumbler Ridge, you're invited to a Billy Graham Evangelistic Association Canada event coming up here in the city at their offices on May 19th. Apple has agreed to a proposed $250 million settlement in a lawsuit alleging it misled customers about AI features promoted for the iPhone 15 Pro, iPhone 15 Pro Max, and iPhone 16 lineup. The lawsuit claims Apple advertised advanced AI tools that did not exist or were delayed, encouraging upgrades amid competition with rivals like Google and Samsung. Hockey action last night. The NHL playoffs, Buffalo Sabres earned a 1-0 series lead after a 4-2 victory over the Montreal Canadiens. Game 2 tomorrow at 5 o'clock. Anaheim Ducks beat the Vegas Golden Knights 3-1 to even that series a game apiece. Tonight, Hurricanes and Flyers are back at it for Game 3, 6 o'clock start. Carolina is up 2-0 in that one. Forecast is looking not too bad. Sun and cloud, 20 degrees for a high today. Mainly sunny, 20 again tomorrow. And the weekend looking like 19 on Saturday, 21 Mother's Day Sunday. Right now in Calgary, it is 14 degrees.

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Caleb and John, along with Kane, Somebody Like Me. Selah, Bless the Broken Road on the way. Also, the morning good news report, and we'll get the story behind the song, Praise God for That, with Jordan Feliz. Let's pray. God, we thank you for the hope you place in our hearts. Let it rise in us today. Give us eyes that look for your goodness. Let our words build up, encourage, and bring life. Make our work meaningful, our efforts fruitful. Lord, fill this Thursday with your joy and let it overflow into everything we do. Amen.

0: Shine FM Morning Good News Report. Down in Orange County, California, a very special birthday. Staff at John Wayne Airport gathered this week to celebrate a Transportation Security Administration officer turning 90 years old. TSA officers, family members, friends threw a surprise birthday party for Lauren Santucci, now believed to be the oldest TSA officer in the U.S., a former Army veteran. He joined the team in 2008, proudly serving air travelers and imparting a positive attitude to his younger colleagues. During his birthday speech, Santucci revealed his grandmother lived to 101, so his big ambition is to reach 102. Even though he's now 90, Santucci also said he doesn't plan on retiring anytime soon. Telling an ABC reporter, "What am I going to do if I retire? Sit down?" Love it. Blessings to you, Mr. Santucci. Hey, shout out to the Wilder Institute Calgary Zoo. Always fun there to watch the animals and just take a break from the hustle and bustle of the city. And in addition to all the regular fun of the zoo, I was just looking at their May calendar. Mother's Day Garden Globe Brunch, the Mother's Day Specialty Brunch, Polar Bear Breakfast, the Locked Zoo Puzzling Prairies, High Tea at the Zoo. So much to check out. My favorite, to watch all the primates, the monkeys, the apes, orangutans. They're all fun. Check out all things zoo at calgaryzoo.com. And that's your morning good news report.
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0: 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Take us wherever you go. That's See Me Through It. It's time for the story behind the song. Praise God for that. Here's Jordan Felice.
1: This song is all about how much gratitude and acknowledging the blessings God has given us, no matter how small or large, can change the perspective of your mentality every day. And sharing in that together as believers shows the world that Jesus changes everything. So let's praise God for that together.

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0: 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Have a great time out with your family and happy Mother's Day. More Mother's Day winning still on the way. Keep listening to Shine FM. And keep listening for Stephanie Nicole. She's coming up just after 10 o'clock. Our morning encouragement is Proverbs 16, verse 24. Kind words are like honey, sweet to the soul, and healthy for the body. Amen. Have a fantastic day. Hope you can join me again tomorrow morning, Friday. Woohoo!
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1: It's still one of my all-time favorite gifts, or, you know, little things that I'm going to miss as the kids really grow up. Because as they grow up, their art skills improve dramatically. And I love kid art. I still have, you know, laminated pictures that my kids have drawn at very young ages. You know, they're all between the ages of 8 and 15 now. And so the art looks a little different. But yesterday I got my first early Mother's Day present when they decided they would illustrate some of my, they call them my old English sayings. You know, those momisms, I guess, right? Like, I guess I often say, I didn't just fall off the turnip truck. And so that one got an illustration. Don't cross the line. That one also got an illustration. So I'm so looking forward to seeing what else comes of this. It's kind of given me a real good laugh this week.
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Doesn't take much sometimes to make you feel like you're alone. I know sometimes when we're facing some challenging things, we can be feeling that way. 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

0: Whether you've lost somebody close to you or you're facing something that feels just beyond your reach, something that feels too big for you, it can be very isolating, can't it? But I came across a prayer today for you if you've been feeling especially lonely. Let's pray. Lord Jesus, would you be to us all that you actually are, close companion, tender friend, shepherd of our souls, Savior. Would you take these lonely moments, Lord, and make them into something much deeper, a compassion and a mercy, that I could be one who seeks to comfort others with the very same comfort with which you have comforted me. In Jesus' name, we pray these things. We ask these things. Amen.
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3 cheers for moms. Where would we be without them? Seriously. Mom deserves it. We've got a contest going on this week on Shine FM. 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

0: This is 88.9 Shine FM, Homesick for Heaven, Phil Wickham's latest. Mother's Day is coming up on Sunday. Have you gotten your Mother's Day card yet? Got some great Mother's Day things to write in your card because I needed some ideas too. So this, thanks Internet. Mom, you deserve the world, but for now I hope this card will do. That's a classic, hey? I like this. Mom, you're one of my favorite parents. And this one, Mom, thanks for putting up with me. I know you like a challenge. We're thinking about you, Mom. Happy Mother's Day in advance. Or if you've lost your mother maybe years ago, I hope those are sweet Mother's Day memories.
1: Mom deserves it all. The love, the hugs, and definitely a few extra surprises. This Mother's Day, Shine FM is giving back to the women who do it all with our Mom Deserves It giveaway. 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

Environment Canada says sunshine in pretty much the 7-day forecast, including for Mother's Day, about 21 coming up on Sunday. Mom, we're going outside. David Leonard, Good Lord on Shine.

0: God loves you so much, he sent his son to die for you. Colton Dixon, The Love I Have for You, 88.9 Shine FM. Shout outs and air high fives to the men and women who drive the street cleaning trucks in our city. Thanks for sprucing up the joint for spring. Keep an eye out for the no parking signs in your neighborhood. They're going to be cleaning up there too soon.
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0: 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There's Chris Tomlin. How good it is. Planning to travel down to Montana or maybe Washington anytime soon? I see the Chief Mountain Port of Entry is now open. One of my favorites because it's just so beautiful just below Waterton Lakes. Are you guys going on a road trip anytime soon? Or are you staying home because of gas prices? It's tempting, isn't it? They are kind of going down, though. That's nice. Slowly, but going down.
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0: Sons of Sunday on 88.9 Shine FM, and God did. Shout out to our favorite pie place in Calgary, the Pie Junkie. I see they're going to be teaming up with Shake Shack, which is very cool. Good on you guys. They dropped by with pies, flan, and blueberry earlier today. I love it. Now I'm hungry for Pie Junkie. Maybe I'll see you
1: this
0: there.
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0: 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The man's name is Peter Burton, and Where Would I Be? Here's something for you on the way home. From 2 Samuel chapter 22, verse 33, God is my strength and my power. 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Hope you're having a great one.
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1: 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I'm loved because you are good. Matthew West, 88.9 Shine FM forecast on the way home for Cass Law. We got sunshine coming up for Mother's Day. She's going to love that. Going to picnic. 7 tonight, maybe a thunderstorm, then sunny and 20 tomorrow. For Saturday, sunshine 19. Sunday, Mom's Day. Happy Mother's Day, Mom, in advance. We love you. Sunny and 21. Mom would love to go outside for Mother's Day. Hey, picnic in the park.
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7: 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I just got back visiting them. And I'm watching him raise his family in truth, finding a good fellowship for his kids to go to church, raising them in the nurture and admonition of the Lord. 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
1: 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That's Heaven on My Mind. Focus on the Family coming up at 6. Have a great night. I'll see you tomorrow. But before I go, God is my strength and my power. Very short and very powerful. God is my strength and he's my power. Yours too. 2 Samuel 22. 31.
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